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Now they are stepping into a bold new chapter. Artworks is now 1001 Colors, a new name that reflects the unlimited creativity and uplifts the community of voices with the same commitment of creating bold art that builds bright futures.

0: Perhaps the greatest adagio written since Beethoven, raved one critic, another proclaiming it among the most sublime movements in all symphonic literature. And they were just talking about the finale of that piece. We've heard the Symphony No. 3 of Gustav Mahler. David Dunsmeyer led the Oregon Symphony here at Arlene Schnitzer Hall, Portland, joined by contralto Jasmine White, singing those words of Nietzsche in the fourth movement, "O mankind, take heed." And the combined forces of the Pacific Youth Choir, Portland State University Chorus, and Oregon Repertory Singers in the fifth movement, with Mahler's resetting of his Song of Three Angels from his Destinabend Wunderhorn. A magnificent spectacle of Mahler's longest work and the longest symphony in the standard classical repertoire here on SymphonyCast. Mahler was called back to the podium 12 times at the symphony's full premiere in 1902, and the local newspaper reported that this thunderous ovation lasted no less than 15 minutes. I imagine this ovation will last sometime itself here at the Schnitz in Portland. The first existing recording we know of this piece was made in 1947 by the BBC Symphony Orchestra, led by Sir Adrian Bolt. In the 1960s, Leonard Bernstein helped boost awareness and appreciation of this work as part of his passionate advocacy of Mahler's music, and he's largely credited with being the reason Mahler's Third has joined the ranks of Mahler's other symphonies in popularity here in America. I'm Steve Seal. That'll do it for our concert portion of this week's Symphony Cast with the Oregon Symphony, but stay tuned. We've got a bit more music still to bring you. As always, you can hear this week's program on our website, yourclassical.org/symphonycast. Back with more in a moment on APM's Symphony Cast.
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Welcome back to Symphony Cast. I'm Steve Seal. This week, we're hearing from the Oregon Symphony, one of America's oldest symphony orchestras, and in fact, the oldest orchestra in the Western United States. Today, Austrian conductor David Dunsmeyer is the orchestra's music director, appointed in 2021. But from 1980 to 2003, James DePriest was the man credited with elevating the orchestra's profile to the high station it occupies today, while simultaneously blazing trails for African Americans in classical music as one of the 20th century's most well-known black conductors. The nephew of the great operatic contralto Marian Anderson, Maestro DePriest was a protege of both Leonard Bernstein as assistant conductor of the New York Philharmonic and Antal Doradi as associate conductor of the National Symphony Orchestra in Washington, D.C. During his 23-year tenure with the Oregon Symphony, he led the transformation of the ensemble from a small, part-time orchestra to the nationally recognized force it is today. Here is James DePriest leading the Oregon Symphony in a performance of Don Juan by Richard Strauss on SymphonyCast.

0: We've heard Don Juan by Richard Strauss, the Oregon Symphony led by James DePriest on SymphonyCast. I'm Steve Seal. The Oregon Symphony was in the spotlight on this week's SymphonyCast with music of Gustav Mahler. 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
3: There's a big reason that Dvorak, who's one of the most popular classical composers with American listeners, it's because he wrote a lot of works with the word American in the title. It's almost like he knew exactly what Americans like. There's his American String Quartet, his American Suite, his Symphony No. 9, From the New World. America is implied in that one, but it's not too much of a stretch for most folks. At least I don't think. But there's one more, and that's one that's sometimes overlooked. He also wrote an American quintet. And this chamber work might sound even more American than the quartet. I will propose my theory as to why, and we'll listen to it coming up in the hour ahead. Well, here's an American composer who was very unique and idiosyncratic in many ways, and his name is George Entheil, and this is his Hot Time Dance, played here by John Storgards and the BBC Philharmonic Orchestra. Why not an English orchestra to play this American piece?

some very entertainingly manic music there from American composer George Antheil. His Hot Time Dance, the BBC Philharmonic, was conducted by John Storgard. It's classical music on a Tuesday evening. Welcome to it. I'm Steve Seal. Dvorak's American Quartet will be an American piece by a Czech composer, but part of an otherwise pretty American hour that I have for you coming up. The music of Adam Schoenberg, no relation to Arnold. Jean-Baptiste later on, and Amy Beach here with a piece that is named for the bird that, to me, has always had the most magical name. And that is a hermit thrush. This is called A Hermit Thrush at Eve. It's played by Joanne Polk.

0: beautifully evocative. That's called A Hermit Thrush at Eve by Amy Beach, played by pianist Joanne Polk.
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2: For a Czech composer, Antonín Dvořák maximized the 3 years that he spent in America to soak up as much as he possibly could about our still young country in the 19th century. Two best-known pieces that he wrote about America would probably be his Symphony No. 9, subtitled From the New World, and his American Quartet. Think about the American Quartet is that it's often credited with being a showcase for the folk music that he heard while living here, both African-American and Native American folk sounds. The thing is, he didn't quite quote any actual folk songs in that work. It was merely his impression of the sounds that he heard living in America. Technically, he doesn't quote any folk songs in this work either, but the thing about this piece is that I've always felt like the melodies in his American Quintet, lesser-known chamber piece, sound more like American folk music, much more idiomatic of folk sounds one might have heard in America in the 19th century. Here is his American String Quintet with the Parker Quartet, joined here by violist Kim Kashkashian.

On the name Dvorak's American Quartet is well known. That's his American Quintet in E-flat, opus 97. The Parker Quartet, joined by second violist Kim Kashkashian.

0: the movement entitled Prayer from the American Symphony by American composer Adam Schoenberg. Michael Stern led the Kansas City Symphony.
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0: 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And that is one great example. 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

Arnold Bex was English, but it was Celtic culture that fascinated him. He lived in Ireland himself for several years, ingratiating himself to the artistic culture there. And in fact, he even wrote literary criticism under the pseudonym Dermot O'Byrne for a time. This music was his final orchestral foray into the mythology of the Emerald Isle, and he might have saved the most magical moment for last. The Garden of Fans by Arnold Bex is very green, and its sounds, we'll listen to it coming up. This is the lute virtuoso Ron McFarlane and an anonymous piece from the Renaissance from the Jane Pickering Lute Book.

some anonymous music from the Renaissance, from the Jane Pickering Lute Book. Good evening. Thanks for tuning in. I'm Steve Seal. It's a Tuesday night, and I suppose lots of music coming up this hour at the intersection of things English. Coming up, one of Bach's English suites, then an English composer who was fascinated by Ireland, honors that subject of his fascination. And here, the Italian Mario Castelnuovo Tedesco honors the greatest English dramatist in history, Shakespeare, and Castelnuovo Tedesco's Taming of the Shrew overture.

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0: The Taming of the Shrew Overture by Mario Castelnuovo Tedesco, played by Andrew Penny and the West Australian Symphony Orchestra.
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0: It's one of the English suites by Bach. What's English about them? Not much, actually. Both the English suites and the French suites very roughly are, from what I understand, much more inspired by Italian forms, but through a kind of strange adjacency in their publishing, they came to be known separately as the English suites and the French suites. Nevertheless, the English Suite No. 5 by Bach, played here by Murray Pariah.

0: The always astonishing playing of Murray Pariah with music of Johann Sebastian Bach, the English Suite No. 5 in E minor.
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0: Hear from the English composer Arnold Bax, who was fascinated with Ireland, actually, throughout his life, all of Celtic culture. And this next piece is one of the last works that he wrote for orchestra. It was evidence of his fascination with all things Celtic. It's called The Garden of Fand, F-A-N-D, a tone poem inspired by an Irish mythical figure, Fan, the wife of the Lord of the Ocean. And this is the Ulster Orchestra, appropriately enough, of Ireland, conducted here by Bryden Thompson.

0: The Garden of Fand by Arnold Bax, played there by the Ulster Orchestra, conducted by Bryden Thompson. I'm Steve Seal. Hope you can stick around.
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I know it sounds hyperbolic to say that music is all around us, but it's true. In fact, one of my favorite musicians is famous for saying, it's just hanging there in the air, waiting for us to hear it and play it. Well, this music is yet another example. Whistler Waves is the name of this piece by Caroline Maloney, and it's named for the subtle sound waves that are produced by lightning. Yes, there's the big loud crack, but also just before the crack, there's quiet sounds that occur. Whistler Waves by Caroline Maloney coming up. This would also be something that is on the opposite end of the spectrum from a lightning crack. And it's from Debussy, and we'll hear it played on solo harp here by Yolanda Condonasis, this romantic waltz.

Romantic Waltz by Claude Debussy, played there by the amazing harpist Yolanda Condonassis. Welcome into our Tuesday evening classical music. I'm Steve Seal. Sound waves might be my leitmotif this hour. You'll see what I'm getting at when you stick around, which I hope you will do. So Franz Doppler, that would be my first kind of bad dad joke first here, if you've ever heard of Doppler radar. Forgive me for that. So Doppler radar is something you hear about when forecasting weather. How about Franz Doppler? He was a flute virtuoso. I don't think he has any relation to the Doppler of the radar. So we're talking about a Hungarian composer from Budapest, 19th century, and this is his work called L'Oiseau des Bois, The Forest

0: L'oiseau des bois, the forest bird, by Franz Doppler. That was the late great Norwegian flutist Per Øyen, with a quartet of horn players who also appear to be very Norwegian.
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Sound Waves Waltz by Emily Mayer, played there by Mitra Kotki. A Whistler wave is a very low frequency, VLF, electromagnetic wave that's generated by lightning. So can you hear them? Well, although they're electromagnetic, they occur at audio frequencies. From what I understand, you can't hear them with a naked ear, but they can be converted to audio using a suitable receiver. And often that conversion is accidental or incidental, like through phone lines or maybe through an AM radio. Composer Caroline Maloney pays tribute to them in her work called Whistler Waves. Piece for cello and orchestra. Feng Hu plays the cello with the Buffalo Philharmonic, led by Joanne Folletta.

0: Cellist Feng Hugh with the Buffalo Philharmonic, led by Joanne Folletta. That's music by the American composer Caroline Maloney. It's called Whistler Waves, named for the sound waves that are heard that accompany lightning.
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like how the English pronounce the word I-D-Y-L-L. They say idyll as opposed to idle. Because when we say idle, what do you think? Yeah, you think of the competition, just like I do. Well, no, it's not an idol, as an American idol. It's an idyll. Something idyllic. And in this case, it's from composer Joseph Marx, and a beautiful idyllic work for full orchestra that we'll enjoy coming up later on. Choral sounds from Iceland. String quartet by Mendelssohn also coming up. So nice to have you along in the late hours of a Tuesday evening. I'm Steve Seal. So of composers who have written works inspired by the seasons other than Vivaldi, who comes first? A couple of Russians, actually. There's Alexander Glazunov and Tchaikovsky, too. There's his piano suite called The Seasons. Oddly enough, it's divided up into months. Could be called The Months, but it's not. This is June.

Mikhail Pletnev with June from The Seasons by Tchaikovsky. Welcome to our late evening classical music. Felix Mendelssohn wrote 6 official string quartets. Then he wrote one that didn't have a number when he was a young lad. And then, as a very young lad, 4 pieces for string quartet, which were not even close to being in the official set. This is the 5th of the official 6 ones. E-flat quartet by Felix Mendelssohn, played by the Isidora Quartet.

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The String Quartet number 5 by Felix Mendelssohn, played there by the Isidore String Quartet. 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

0: Icelandic choral sounds from the contemporary composer Thora Marteinsdottir, Lord, Take My Hand and Lead Me. Hordur Askelsson conducted the Skola Cantorum of Reykjavik.
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0: An idyll, or if you prefer the English pronunciation, an idyll, in other words, something idyllic, which can be any form of art. Poem or a piece of music or a painting that depicts an idyllic, peaceful, beautiful setting. 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

Robert Schumann was about 20 years old when he wrote this piece of music. And some of the things he was really into at the time was music by Franz Schubert and novels of 19th century writer Jean-Paul. Schumann thought the whole world would be a better place if everyone read Paul. He said that works by Paul brought him close to madness. But the rainbow of peace and the human spirit always hovers delicately over all the tears. So that's the headspace that Schumann was in when he wrote this piece of music, which you'll hear coming up in less than a half an hour.

It's an hour of A-listers with music by Bach coming up, and we'll start things off with Haydn, his Symphony No. 61, performed here by the Scottish Chamber Orchestra.

Support for this streaming service comes from 1001 Colors, which for three decades has painted Cincinnati's story, creating opportunity and bringing people together through art. Now they are stepping into a bold new chapter. Artworks is now 1001 Colors, a new name that reflects the unlimited creativity and uplifts the community of voices with the same commitment of creating bold art that builds bright futures.

0: Symphony No. 61 by Franz Joseph Haydn, performed by the Scottish Chamber Orchestra under conductor Gerard Schwartz. I'm Jillian Kahn. I hope you're doing well tonight and enjoying the performances. It's an hour of superstars. We'll hear music from Bach coming up, and a piece by Robert Schumann is next in just a minute.
1: 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I'm Thane Maynard. 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
0: Robert Schumann was thinking about the human heart when he wrote this music and how it has the capability to be beautifully elevated and tenderly transfigured. Maybe that's what your heart needs tonight. Hopefully you'll find it as we listen to Schumann's Papillon, or Butterflies.

Nelson Frere with Robert Schumann's Papillon, or Butterflies. 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Oboist Heinz Holliger joins the Academy of St. Martin in the Fields for this performance of an oboe concerto by J.S. Bach.

0: an oboe concerto in F major by J.S. Bach. We heard oboist Heinz Holliger and the Academy of St. Martin in the Fields under conductor Iona Brown. It's always great to listen to these performances with you. Thanks for being here. I'm Jalene Kahn.
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0: Think about the last contract that you signed. Maybe it was for work. Or maybe it was because you bought a house or some property. Maybe it was an auto loan or a new credit card that you signed up for. Were you able to do this stuff electronically? These days, we can do a lot of things electronically. But when Antonin Dvorak was negotiating a contract, he had to send things across the Atlantic Ocean several times. It was a handwritten contract, and it was a good deal. You'll hear more about it. That contract is what made it possible for Dvorak to write this symphony, one of his best known and most well-loved. It's coming up in less than 15 minutes.

Caroline Shaw was inspired by Haydn and Alice in Wonderland when she wrote this music. She loves the way that this music takes you to the other side of Alice's looking glass. It's Entr'acte by Caroline Shaw.

0: United Strings of Europe with conductor Julian Askull playing Entr'acte by Caroline Shaw on Music Through the Night. Some solo piano music by Nathaniel Dett is coming up in just a minute.
1: 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I'm Brian O'Donnell. 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

Song of the Shrine from Enchantment by Nathaniel Dett, performed by Clipper Erickson. You probably know that Antonín Dvořák came to the United States to teach at one point in his career. And what kicked that off was wealthy patron Jeanette Thurber, who solicited Dvořák to come to the U.S. to teach at a new school. For the contract for this job, Thurber and Dvořák sent contract negotiations across the Atlantic for months. The contract was handwritten, and the salary offered for Dvořák was more than 25 times what he made in Prague. That appealed to Dvořák's wife especially, who eventually got him to sign the contract, and then eventually she mailed it back herself so it would be a done deal. It was during his time in the U.S. where he wrote this symphony, From the New World, Dvořák's Symphony No. 9.

0: That was Antonín Dvořák's attempt at making American music while he was in the United States teaching. His Symphony No. 9, called From the New World, performed there by the Cleveland Orchestra under conductor George Sell on Music Through the Night.
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Juneteenth Cincinnati Short Series sponsor Eric and Jam Michelle Lemon Curry.

The 2002 movie, The Hours, got 9 Academy Award nominations, including one for the music by Philip Glass. The Hours Suite, performed by the Janáček Philharmonic and violinist Gregory Harrington on Music Through the Night. This story is a familiar love triangle, husband, wife, and lover. And during the story, the wife and lover die at the hands of the husband. Gabriel Fauré was one of the first well-known composers to write music inspired by the story of Pelléas and Mélisande.

0: Gabrielle Fauré's Pelléas and Mélisande Suite, performed there by the Israel Philharmonic Orchestra under conductor Zubin Mehta. Coming up, we'll hear a trumpet concerto, but first, some solo piano music by a composer that's not a household name, but the musician who recorded this music is hoping that changes.
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0: Zara Lavina was born in the early 1900s in Ukraine. Her mother was a teacher, and her father passionately played violin. So music and education were a big deal in her family. And as it turned out, Lavina would be a child prodigy. When she started writing music, her work was censored in Russia, but still she developed a successful career as composer. Here's a lullaby by Zara Lavina, performed by Maria Lepberg.

The Lullaby from Three Piano Pieces by Zara Levina, performed by Maria Lepberg. Switching gears, we'll hear a trumpet concerto next by Johan Neruda.

0: trumpet concerto by Johann Neruda.
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When you're young, you think you're kind of immortal. And as you get older, you get wiser. And you know what your limits are. Most young people are not limited by their body, so it's easy to believe that everything will be okay. And your back will never hurt when you stand up off the couch or reach into the refrigerator the wrong way. Cellist Yo-Yo Ma says that one of the most important things you can do as a musician is to get to know your body. Be in touch with how you feel. And one way to do that is to develop a really important habit early on. You'll find out more and get some of his advice coming up in about 10 minutes. This performance is a good example of a renovation gone sideways. Elfriede André originally started writing this music for a full opera that was based on a legendary Icelandic tale. That opera was going to be played at the inauguration of a new opera house in Stockholm, but it never happened. The music didn't go to waste, though. This is the powerful piece, the prelude, from Elfriede André's Fridtjof Suite.

The Prelude from Frithjof's Suite by Alfreda Andre. Gustav Skjolvist conducted the Stockholm Symphony Orchestra on Music Through the Night. If you're a young cellist or someone just starting out on any instrument, Yo-Yo Ma has a piece of advice, and he says this is the best piece of advice he's ever gotten. You have to get into a habit of stretching. Otherwise, if you're a cellist, you could be at risk for things like cello elbow or tendonitis. So stretching your arms and getting into that habit of doing it on a daily basis will help you so much over time. It's kind of like compound interest. The earlier you start saving money, the better off you'll be. Here's cellist Yo-Yo Ma and the Bavarian Radio Symphony Orchestra playing Robert Schumann's Cello Concerto.

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0: cello concerto by Robert Schumann, who didn't like applause in between movements, so that's why you don't hear any breaks in between the movements in that. Colin Davis conducted the Bavarian Radio Symphony Orchestra, and that was cellist Yo-Yo Ma. Murray Pariah will play some Bach, coming up in less than 5 minutes.
1: 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I'm Brian O'Donnell. 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

La Source by Alphonse Hasselmans, performed by harpist Erica Goodman. Pianist Murray Pariah says that Bach's French Suites is Bach on the highest level, that every note is meant to be tackled with all your heart and soul. And he will tackle Bach's French Suite number 5.

This is a statewide test of the Ohio Emergency Alert System, originating from the State Emergency Operations Center in Columbus. This is only a test. The Ohio Emergency Alert System is designed to provide the public with timely warnings and emergency information. Had this been an actual emergency, you would have received instructions and information related to that emergency over this and other stations in your area. This concludes this test of the Ohio Emergency Alert System.

0: Murray Pariah with Bach's French Suite No. 5.
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In the age of Instagram and TikTok, places that were once little-known secrets become viral sensations. Places that you used to only learn about by word of mouth suddenly are on the brink of overcrowding because everyone's heard of it and everyone wants to go. If Instagram was around when this music was written, Felix Mendelssohn would have gone viral. And the location that inspired this music would have a long line to get in. Stick around and we'll go there in the next hour.

Sanctus by Ola Yalo. That was the ensemble Tenebrae on Music Through the Night. Hear more choral performances like that anytime you want on the Choral Stream. 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Hope you're doing well and enjoying these performances. I'm Jalene Kahn, and it's always great to listen with you. Coming up, we'll hear some music inspired by musical wildflowers, by folk singers. That's coming up in about 25 minutes. The German Chamber Academy plays music here by Robert Folkmann, Serenade No. 2.

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Serenade No. 2 by Robert Folkman, who had quite the circle of friends. He met Robert Schumann when he was younger, and eventually his music caught the ear of Franz Liszt, and later in life he became friends with Johannes Brahms. That was the German Chamber Academy led by Johannes Goritzky on Music Through the Night. Alice Mary Smith was Britain's first woman to publish a symphony. From that symphony, here's the fourth movement.

0: Alice Mary Smith was a pioneer in the 19th century, especially in England, and her music over the last few years has gradually been revived. Alice Mary Smith was Britain's first woman to publish a symphony. From her, Symphony in C Minor, that was the fourth movement, performed by the London Mozart Players with conductor Howard Shelley. A piece inspired by musical wildflowers is coming up next.
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0: 3 decades before Percy Grainger wrote this music, he started collecting folk songs. He would travel around Lincolnshire, England, and when he finally put this piece together, a collection of those folk songs, he dedicated the music to the musical wildflowers, the sweet folk singers who shared those songs with him.

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0: Off the coast of Scotland, there's a place called Fingal's Cave. It's a cave that looks like a beautiful cathedral. And in a way, it's kind of a concert hall that plays music of the ocean. As waves from the sea swell and break just inside the cave's front door, incredible music is made. This piece by Felix Mendelssohn is inspired by Fingal's Cave.

0: Hebrides Overture by Felix Mendelssohn, also known as Fingal's Cave. Herbert von Karajan conducted the Berlin Philharmonic on Music Through the Night. I'm Jalene Kahn. It's great to have your company and listen together. Thanks a lot for being here.
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3: This is the Composer's Datebook for June 10th. I'm John Burge. Back in Bach's day, there were churchmen aghast at the thought that composers were trying to sneak flashy opera music into Sunday services. Church music was meant to be simple, austere, and, well, not operatic. So, what would they have made of the three church parables, mini-operas really, composed in the 20th century by the great English composer Benjamin Britten?

0: The third of these, The Prodigal Son, debuted on today's date in 1968 at St. Bartholomew's Church in Orford, England. All three impart Christian values and were meant for church performance, scored for a handful of soloists, modest choir, and a small ensemble that would fit in front of and on either side of a church altar where church music was normally performed. But operas they are, and Britten himself let the O word slip when he commented in an interview that he was, quote, doing another church opera to go with the other two, Curlew River and The Burning Fiery Furnace, to make a kind of trilogy. Britten took these mini-operas seriously and dedicated The Prodigal Son to his new friend, the Soviet composer Dmitri Shostakovich, who in turn would dedicate his 14th symphony to Britten. Composer's Datebook is produced by APM, American Public Media, in conjunction with the American Composers Forum, reminding you that all music was once new.
1: Here we are. Good morning. 72 degrees, a hot and muggy day once again. Isolated showers and storms for today after a good deal of rain fell overnight. Upper 80 high, feeling like about 100. Partly cloudy, upper 80s again tomorrow with the heat index again, triple digits. And a very slight chance of rain for tomorrow. 72 right now. It must have been the middle of the night when the Reds won in 11 innings last night out in San Diego. That was a 3-2 score. 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

0: That band is called Rebel, and they played Georg Philipp Telemann's Concerto in G, featuring two violins and strings. Jörg Michael Schwartz led them, Rebel.
1: 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For more information about the reception and artist, visit Kurt Meyer Gallery on Facebook. Since their beginning in 2007, Ensemble for These Times has championed marginalized, exiled, or forgotten creative voices. The Ensemble is committed to an inclusive, equitable, and diverse practice and to ensuring that all communities are represented in their artistic decisions and programming. The new album, El Tiempo Latina, focuses on music by some contemporary classical Latina composers. We'll hear selections from the album this week, New at Noon, on WGUC.
0: Cowboy music from Copland on the way in a little bit. First, the second of two symphonies composed by Carl Maria von Faber on WGUC. 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
0: No Promises Vocal Band with a little WKRP. In the not-too-distant future, we'll hear about it on our Cincinnati Spotlight at 10 this morning and 5 this afternoon with Megan. 6:31, now 72 degrees. Going to be real hot and muggy today. Isolated showers and storms are possible as well. Aaron Copland, ballet music on WGUC from the Cowboy Ballet Rodeo. 4 dance episodes with the Buffalo Philharmonic and led by conductor Joanne Folletta.

Four dance episodes from Aaron Copland's ballet Rodeo. Joanne Folletta and the Buffalo Philharmonic played it. 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Huh? Good morning and thank you for being here. I'm Brian O'Donnell. Late 19th and early 20th century composer from Norway, one of Norway's leading composers, Johan Halvorsen, arranged some incidental music he had written into what he labeled his Ancient Suite. Here's the third movement from the five-movement suite. It's a jig done by the Norwegian Radio Orchestra.

0: That jig is the third movement from the five-movement Ancient Suite by Norwegian composer Johan Halvorsen. The jig was performed by the Norwegian Radio Orchestra. Ari Reiselainen, the conductor.
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0: Throughout June, the great Scott Joplin is being featured on Classics for Kids here on WGUC. 657, Grammy Award-winning American composer Libby Larson's Blue Piece for violin and piano is a musical poem honoring the American down-home 12-bar blues. Laura Downs and Rachel Barton Pine playing piano and violin on WGUC. Blue Piece.

0: That's Rachel Burton Pine playing violin, Laura Downs playing piano on one called Blue Piece by American composer Libby Larson.
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0: American composer from the Chicago area of Irish heritage, Edward Collins, composed that Irish Rhapsody in the late 1920s. It was done by the Scottish National Orchestra under Maren Alsop's direction. And she, Maren Alsop, will be Cincinnati May Festival's festival director next year in 2027.
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0: From Antonín Dvořák's first set of six Slavonic dances, this is dance number 6 in D on Classical WGUC. 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
1: Just about 7:20 now. It's 73 degrees. It was summer of 1803 when Beethoven composed these seven variations, variations based on God Save the King. Pianist John Ogden plays the variations of classical music from Cincinnati Public Radio.

0: 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It's 7:30.
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3: Hi there, I'm Thane Maynard. The Allegheny wood rat is an endangered rodent in southwest Ohio, but it's not threatened by the typical human interventions like habitat loss or poaching. Wood rats are rare for an unusual reason. It begins with a raccoon ringworm, a fungal infection that raccoons carry and spread through their feces. Allegheny wood rats are pack rats and are known for collecting objects to build nests, including raccoon droppings. When they gather contaminated materials, they can be exposed to ringworm spores. Because the fungus can survive for long periods in the environment, wood rats may become infected simply by contact with contaminated rocks or nesting areas. This is particularly concerning because the Allegheny wood rat is already endangered and sensitive to environmental stress. A ringworm infection can weaken individuals, reduce survival rates, and further shrink populations. Ongoing efforts to reduce the spread of raccoon ringworm include people collecting as much raccoon poop as possible to remove it from the system, and even spraying a fungicide over wood rat habitat each spring. And in case you're wondering how they find the raccoon poop, they take a dog.
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0: If you're familiar with, and I know many of you are, music by The Beatles, Emerson, Lake and Palmer, Yes, Pink Floyd, you may just recognize some themes from those bands' tunes in this suite by Japanese composer Takashi Yoshimatsu's Adam Hart's Club Suite. The suite is done by the BBC Philharmonic here at GUC.

0: That's called Adam Hart's Club Suite. That's music composed by Takashi Yoshimatsu from Tokyo, and it was performed by the BBC Philharmonic.
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2: 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Serenades and suites. A mixed bag of classical music to once again begin a new day. I'm Brian O'Donnell. 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
0: Yes, good to have you on board. Thank you so much. 744 now, 73 degrees. Another real hot and muggy day today with the heat index up close to, if not touching on, 100 degrees this afternoon. Lyric Quartet was composed by William Grant Still in 1960, and the quartet is subtitled Musical Portraits of Three Friends. First movement, the sentimental one. Second movement, the quiet one. And the third movement is the jovial one. Catalyst Quartet on GUC.

0: It's called Lyric Quartet, subtitled Musical Portraits of Three Friends by American composer William Grant Still, written in 1960. And playing the Lyric Quartet was a group called the Catalyst Quartet.
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0: Riccardo Chailly conducted the Giuseppe Symphony Orchestra Milan, playing Verdi's Variations for Oboe and Orchestra, with oboist Alessandro Potenza. And big thanks to you, Giles Gillingham, to Michelle White, to George Weatherby, just a few of our sustaining members, and thank you so much for your ongoing and very generous support of WGUC.
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0: Robert Schumann wrote 30 movements for this work, but chose 13 for the final version. Did a lot of editing. He told his wife Clara that they were inspired by her comment that he sometimes seemed like a child. He called it children's scenes. And this pianist is Isaac Takani Mason on GUC.

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0: nice and gentle. Robert Schumann's music, childhood scenes on classical WGU. See that pianist, Isita Connie Mason. Schumann composed that in 1838. That was when the earliest advertisement for Procter & Gamble in a Cincinnati newspaper appeared. It listed principal products as palm oil soap, rosin soap, toilet and shaving soap, and tallow candles. And that newspaper ad of P&G in 1838.
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2: 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I'm Steve Seal. That's next time on APM's Symphony Cast.
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0: The Italian film from 1963 called The Leopard starred the great Burt Lancaster. The movie was scored by the great Nino Rota. Riccardo Muti conducts the Philharmonic of La Scala with some dances from that Rota film score on Classical WGUC.

0: Those dances by Nina Rota from the film score of the 1963 movie called The Leopard. Ricardo Muti conducted Philharmonic of La Scala on Classical 90.9 WGUC.
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0: According to the performance database at All Music Guide, the Astor Piazzolla composition Libertango has appeared on over 500 separate releases. That's just incredible. Over 500. 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

That's New England Triptych, subtitled Three Pieces for Orchestra After William Billings. Music by the 20th century American composer William Schumann. Andrew Litton led the Dallas Symphony. 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Hot and muggy and isolated showers and storms are possible. Upper 80s, but feeling like about 100 today, and pretty much the same tomorrow. Heat index up around triple digits, 75 right now. Here's a terrific recording from 1999 of the Jean Sibelius Violin Concerto in D minor, his only concerto, with violinist Joshua Bell and the LA Philharmonic, as Pekka Salonen is conducting.

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0: Esa Pekka Salonen conducted the Los Angeles Philharmonic, playing the Sibelius Violin Concerto in D minor with violinist Joshua Bell. Josh Bell first played here in Cincinnati as a teenager. I'm thinking he was 14, maybe 15, when he was presented by Matinee Musicale. He told me once he used to love to come to Cincinnati from his home in Bloomington, Indiana, not only to play music, but to go to Kings Island.
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0: The Japura River is located in southeastern Colombia and flows into Brazil and meanders through the tropical rainforest before entering the Amazon River system. Philip Glass titled this piece after it, Japura River, and this arrangement and performance of it is by Third Coast Percussion.

0: Capoeira River. Music composed by Philip Glass and arranged and performed there by a group from Chicago called Third Coast Percussion.
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0: Here's a sinfonia by the late 18th, early 19th century Portuguese organist and composer, Antonio Morello. 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

0: The Sinfonia by Antonio Moreira. That was the Algarve Orchestra on Classical 90.9 WGUC, your companion throughout the day, and your voice of the arts in Cincinnati with our Cincinnati Spotlight next.
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2: Vocalist Josh Steele has a lot going on. There's a brand new video and a show called Sweet Harmony. Here's Josh. Let's talk about this video.
3: We have recreated the opening credits of WKRP in Cincinnati, the eponymous television show set here in Cincinnati that debuted in 1978. And it's been a lot of fun, gotten a lot of great reaction. You know, Cincinnatians, because of the setting of the show, feel this sort of ownership of it.
2: Yeah.
3: So there's been a lot of excitement and delight around the project. The song actually became a standalone tune that was on the Billboard charts, and you can still hear it on soft rock radio stations today, so it's had a life of its own.
2: Did you do the arrangement?
3: Yes, yeah, my arrangement, and this one, although we are an a cappella group, we partnered with the trio, the Three Bald Guys, and also brought in a rhythm section for this one, so you can hear a fabulous bass player, Adam Scovanner, and a terrific drummer, Adam Wheeler, on that track.
2: And this is not your first collaboration with Three Bald Guys?
3: No, indeed. So coming up later this month, we will be appearing at the Redmore in Mount Lookout with the Three Bald Guys, our fourth annual Sweet Harmony concert.
2: Is there a theme for this one?
3: Yes. In keeping with the WKRP video, this show is called Cincinnati Famous. We'll be celebrating music that is special to Cincinnati. And so in the same vein as the WKRP theme, we'll be doing music by the Isley Brothers, Pure Prairie League. Nick Lachey will be featured. Song by defensive tackle Mike Reed of the Cincinnati Bengals of years gone by. And several other Cincinnati theme tunes, in addition to some selections from our regular repertoire.
2: How many singers in No Promises Vocal Band these days?
3: We are eight singers these days, full complement.
2: And then the Three Bald Guys is another project near and dear to your heart.
3: Yes, so I moonlight in both groups. So Three Bald Guys is myself and my father, Tom Steele, vocalist and guitarist, and a wonderful keyboardist, Rick Heggie.
2: For a link to the new video, visit WGUC.org.
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0: Music from the middle Baroque era, a sonata by Heinrich Bieber, was done on WGUC by a group called the Parley of Instruments.
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0: Palle Mikkelbohr is a Danish jazz trumpet player, composer, arranger, record producer as well. And he's worked with some of the greats in the jazz world, people like Miles Davis, Dexter Gordon, Bill Evans, and composed a piece called The Bill Evans Suite. The Singapore Symphony on WGUC play the suite.

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Isn't that nice? Composed by Paula Meikleboer, the Bill Evans Suite. And that was the Singapore Symphony on WGUC. And I hope you're aware, if you like jazz, WGUC has a jazz station, HD2. 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It's 10:40 now. Temps at 78 degrees. It's going to be hot and already is hot. It's going to be very, very muggy, and heat index up around 100 this afternoon. This from a set of six piano pieces from 1893, dedicated to his good friend Clara Schumann. It's the Brahms Intermezzo No. 2 in A, done on WGUC by Stuart Goodyear.

0: Stuart Goodyear played the Brahms Intermezzo No. 2 in A from 1893. At the height of Cincinnati's beer fame back then in the 1890s, the city had the highest per capita consumption of beer and ale in the country, and almost all of it was brewed here locally. Reports say Cincinnatians drank over 50 gallons per person in 1893, and nationally, it was 16 gallons per person. Oh, we did it up, 1893.
1: Oh, my love's like a red, red rose that's newly sprung in June. Did those words by poet Robert Burns influence the adoption of June as National Rose Month? Could be. You can savor a bouquet of music inspired by the fragrant symbol of love and friendship, passion and desire, beauty and elegance on Sunday Baroque this weekend. Sunday morning from 8 until noon on Classical 90.9 WGUC.
0: Cristian Macellaru conducts the French National Orchestra, now playing Georgescu's Romanian Rhapsody, and I'd like to dedicate it to a fabulous Romanian, Elena Licu, one of my favorite people, a teacher at a terrific school in Deer Park called Leaves of Learning. And Elena taught my granddaughter how to bake in her baking class there at Leaves. For you, Elena, Romanian Rhapsody No. 2 from Enescu.

0: classical music from Cincinnati Public Radio, George Enescu's Romanian Rhapsody No. 2, with Cristian Machalaru directing the French National Orchestra.
1: Since their beginning in 2007, Ensemble for These Times has championed marginalized, exiled, or forgotten creative voices. The ensemble is committed to an inclusive, equitable, and diverse practice and to ensuring that all communities are represented in their artistic decisions and programming. The new album, El Tiempo Latina, focuses on music by some contemporary classical Latina composers. We'll hear selections from the album this week, new at noon on WGUC.
0: That is Elaine Deal, and she's popping in next. Stay with us.
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0: A quick look at Itzhak Perlman's website shows an incredibly busy schedule with performances booked through May of 2027. It's an itinerary that would exhaust me, and I'm not 80 years old like he is. We heard Itzhak Perlman working with the Abbey Road Ensemble, Lawrence Foster conducting Mazurka Oberek by Alexander Glazunov. To get things started this morning, this hour anyway, good morning. I'm Elaine Deal, 79 degrees, isolated showers and storms possible throughout the day. Very warm and muggy with a high near 90. Muggy again overnight, partly cloudy skies with a low of 72. Tomorrow, partly cloudy with a chance of a storm or two. And again, heat and humidity in the forecast for Thursday.
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0: Coming up in about 45 minutes, it's another one from that new Ensemble for These Times album. Today, it's music written by Tanya Leon in tribute to Paul Robeson. We'll hear that new at noon. Now it's the Austro-Hungarian Haydn Orchestra, led by Adam Fischer, with Symphony No. 101, the Clock Symphony, by Joseph Haydn, on classical music from Cincinnati Public Radio, 90.9 WGUC.

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0: 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Adam Fischer led the Austro-Hungarian Haydn Orchestra on Classical 90.9.
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0: 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The Victorian Garden was the title of a BBC television show that was broadcast in the late 1980s. The set was a kitchen garden recreated in the style of the Victorian era. Paul Reed wrote the score for the show and dedicated it to the clarinetist Emma Johnson, who we hear play it now with harpist Scala Conga on WGUC.

The Victorian Kitchen Garden Suite, music by Paul Reed, performed by clarinetist Emma Johnson and harpist Scala Conga. Classical 90.9 WGUC reaches a community of listeners that is arts, passionate, educated, and loyal. 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

0: Maurice Ravel's Alborado del Gracioso, which, according to Google Translate, means Dawn of the Jester. Lino Bronguier conducted Tannhalle Orchestra Zurich on Classical 90.9 WGUC, where New at Noon is next.
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0: Good afternoon, I'm Elaine Deal. Thanks for choosing classical music on 90.9. This week, we're looking at an album entitled El Tiempo Latín by the Ensemble for These Times. And today, it's music by Tonya León, a composer who says she first discovered her love of music when she was 4 years old and her grandmother bought a radio. She says she would listen to the music and dance, then turn the radio off and sing note for note what she had just heard. Well, her grandparents recognized her gift and whisked her off to a conservatory to study. She also said that her grandmother talked a lot about artists, including Marian Anderson, Josephine Baker, and Paul Robeson. When she grew up and became a composer, Ms. León remembered that, and composed this music, Elegia a Paul Robeson, in tribute to the actor and activist. We'll hear it today, performed by Lilia Guyon violin, Megan Chartier cello, and Margaret Halbig piano from the Ensemble for These Times' new album. You hear it, New at Noon on WGUC. 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

0: Alicia or Paul Robeson, written by Tanya Leon, born in Cuba in 1943. She came to New York City in 1963 and studied at NYU. She also studied conducting with both Leonard Bernstein and Seiji Ozawa. You might recognize her from television when she was inducted into the Kennedy Center Honors Program in 2022. Now that class, pretty good class, included George Clooney, Amy Grant, Gladys Knight, and you too. Tanya Leon's also a Pulitzer Prize winner among a list of honors and awards as long as your arm. Her music was recorded by Ensemble for These Times, Lilia Guyon Violin, Megan Chatier Cello, and Margaret Halbig Piano. We heard it new at noon on WGUC. Be listening tomorrow for another piece from the album.
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0: I'm Elaine Deal. Glad to have your company this muggy Wednesday afternoon. Currently 81 degrees on our way to a high near 90. Some isolated showers and storms in the area. Very, very warm, very humid, very muggy. That's going to stick around with us for a while. We continue now with music by Johann Sebastian Bach. Here's Orchestral Suite No. 2. Ludwig Guttler leads Saxony Virtuosi.

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Coming up in about 15 minutes, we'll hear music performed by our CSO, led by Louis Langres, some of Leonard Bernstein's music from On the Waterfront. Now it's Camerata Bern, led by Thomas Fury, with String Sonata No. 5 in E-flat major by Gioachino Rossini.

String Sonata No. 5 in E-flat major by Gioachino Rossini, Thomas Fury led Camerata Bern. 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Desire, obsession, and deadly power erupt in a decadent royal court as Princess Salome becomes consumed by a dangerous fascination. Featuring the infamous Dance of the Seven Veils, an internationally acclaimed cast, and the Cincinnati Symphony Orchestra, Salome runs June 18th and 20th at Music Hall. Tickets at cincinnatiopera.org. Here's a piece from the final album by Louis Langres and the CSO, American Dreams, the title of it. Most of the album recorded live in concert. Louis picked the music, all American composers. Here is music from Leonard Bernstein's On the Waterfront on Classical 90.9 WGUC.

0: Recorded live in concert hours, Cincinnati Symphony Orchestra, conducted by Louis Longre. That comes from On the American Dreams, rather, his final album as music director here in Cincinnati. The film, On the Waterfront, received 12 Oscar nominations, including one for the best soundtrack. It did not win that one. It did win 8 Oscars. Now, composer Leonard Bernstein was livid about that, noting to his secretary, "I am furious about the Academy Awards. It is obviously politics, and I don't care, except that it would have jacked up my price for the next picture to double." Oh, well, Lenny. Music performed by the CSO on Classical 90.9 at WGUC. That album released in the summer of 2024.
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0: Peter Boyer conducts the London Symphony Orchestra performing his work Elegy. Soloists are Bryn Lewis Harp and Christine Pendrell English horn.

little different from the big, bright, boisterous pieces we're used to hearing from Peter Boyer. That one, a quiet piece called Elegy. Soloists were Bryn Lewis Harp, English hornist Christine Pender working with the London Symphony Orchestra, conducted by the composer. 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Desire, obsession, and deadly power erupt in a decadent royal court as Princess Salome becomes consumed by a dangerous fascination. Featuring the infamous Dance of the Seven Veils, an internationally acclaimed cast, and the Cincinnati Symphony Orchestra, Salome runs June 18th and 20th at Music Hall. Tickets at cincinnatiopera.org. Next is the concerto that Sergei Rachmaninoff composed for his 1909 United States tour. Yu Zhuang and the Gustavo Dudamel-led Los Angeles Philharmonic included it on their massive Rachmaninoff project recorded live at Walt Disney's Concert Hall a couple years back. Here is Yu Zhuang at the keyboard, Dudamel at the podium, Piano Concerto No. 3 in D minor by Sergei Rachmaninoff on 90.9 WGUC, classical music from Cincinnati Public Radio.

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0: Yuzhe Wang, the pianist, Gustavo Dudamel conducting the Los Angeles Philharmonic, Rachmaninoff's Piano Concerto No. 3 in D minor on Classical 90.9.
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William Christie conducted Les Arflorissants, performing the Platee Prologue by Jean-Philippe Rameau. Good afternoon, I'm Elaine Deal. Thanks for choosing classical music on 90.9. Up to 85, going to get a little bit warmer yet, and the humidity and mugginess sticking around. Still a chance of some isolated showers or storms passing through. That's pretty much the case for the rest of the day, overnight, and again tomorrow. 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Tonight at 6, join Megan LaVilla for Symphony No. 5 by Jay Greensburg. Jay is a composer born in 1991 in New Haven, Connecticut. Started writing music when he was about 6 years old. Jose Serebrier will conduct the London Symphony Orchestra, and Megan LaVilla will have that for you tonight at 6. Now it's violinist and composer Mark O'Connor working with the Metamorphosis Chamber Orchestra led by Scott Yu. The American Seasons on your companion throughout the day, Classical 90.9.

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Scott Yu conducting the Metamorphosis Chamber Orchestra. 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Here's Myung Won Chung at the keyboard with Nocturne in D-flat major by Chopin.

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0: The Massachusetts Wind Orchestra performs Malcolm Rowell Jr. conducts variations on a Korean folk song by John Barnes Chance.

0: Variations on a Korean Folk Song by John Barnes Chance. Malcolm Rowell Jr. conducted the Massachusetts Wind Orchestra. It's 3:01.
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Joseph Corielli's Awakening begins the hour. The composer led the Royal Philharmonic in that performance. Good afternoon. I'm Elaine Deal. Up to 87 now. Muggy, hot, humid, showers and storms possible. That's going to stick around with us this afternoon, tonight, and again tomorrow. 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

Pianist Daniel Trifonov, violinist Anna-Sophie Mutter with Franz Schubert's Serenade. 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Enrique Batiz leads the Mexico City Philharmonic with Anatol Liadov's About Olden Times.

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A suite from Elizabeth and Essex, the film scored by Eric Wolfgang Korngold. André Previn led the London Symphony Orchestra. Support comes from Kurt Meyer Gallery on 1940 Dana Avenue in Evanston, hosting its grand opening reception on Friday, June 12th from 4 to 8 p.m. and displaying Kurt Meyer's colorful, multidimensional framed avant-garde artwork. Reception is open to the public with light bites and refreshments served. For more information about the reception and artist, visit Kurt Meyer Gallery on Facebook. Enrique Batiz leads the Mexico City Philharmonic. Here's About Olden Times by Anatol Liotov on Classical 90.9.

0: About Olden Times by Anatole Liadov. Enrique Batiz led the Mexico City Philharmonic on Classical 90.9.
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0: Taking us to 4 o'clock and Megan LaVilla, it's Long, Long recorded live in concert. Here's Mozart's Piano Sonata number 8 in A minor.

Well, bravo indeed. Long, long. Beautiful performance recorded live in concert, obviously. Long, long performing Mozart's Piano Sonata No. 8 in A minor on Classical 90.9. Since their beginning in 2007, Ensemble for These Times has championed marginalized, exiled, or forgotten creative voices. The Ensemble is committed to an inclusive, equitable, and diverse practice and to ensuring that all communities are represented in their artistic decisions and programming. The new album, El Tiempo Latina, focuses on music by some contemporary classical Latin composers. We'll hear selections from the album this week, new at noon on WGUC.

Rayfun Williams, Variations for Orchestra, starting off the hour. Originally, it was actually a piece for brass band called The Variations for Brass Band, and it was only later arranged by Gordon Jacob for orchestra. In its original form, though, it served as a test piece for the National Brass Band Competition of Great Britain in 1957. Here on 90.9, you heard Neville Mariner and the Academy of St. Martin in the Fields. 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I'm Megan LaVilla, so glad to be here with you on WGUC for the evening. And up next, we have a beautiful oboe concerto by Tommaso Albinoni, his sixth. And here we'll hear oboist John Anderson and the Philharmonia Orchestra performing.

0: from his Opus 7, that was Tommaso Albinoni's Oboe Concerto in D Major, number 6, performed by oboist John Anderson here on 90.9. He was accompanied by Simon Wright and the Philharmonia Orchestra. Today's still been pretty warm and pretty muggy with isolated showers and storms. A high of 88. Tonight, it'll be still muggy, but the showers and storms will give a break, and that will continue into tomorrow as well. Cloudy, but there is a slight storm chance, and again, a high of 88, but because it's going to be so humid, it'll feel like 100 degrees.
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0: Franz Liszt composed a total of 13 symphonic poems. We're about to listen to the third of those, called Le Prelude, or The Beginnings. It's the Slovak Philharmonic Orchestra, led by Ondřej Lenard.

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0: The music for Franz Liszt's symphonic poem number 3, called Le Prelude, or The Beginnings, was originally supposed to be an overture to his choral cycle known as the Four Elements. However, he ended up reworking the entire thing as a symphonic poem, the one you just heard here on 90.9, and we just heard it performed by the Slovak Philharmonic Orchestra, led by Andrei Lenar.
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0: The jaw-dropping work now of Aino Juhani Ratnavara. We'll hear one of two serenades that he wrote. The first was his serenade for violin and orchestra, the Serenade to My Love, and the second was from the same set, the Serenade to Life. His widow, after his funeral, presented them to the conductor Mikko Frank, and it was then that they were finally published. And we are so glad of that here on 90.9, and we'll be able to listen to it now. It's violinist Hilary Hahn and the French Radio Philharmonic Orchestra.

0: I know Giovanni Rotavara wrote his two serenades for violin and orchestra for violinist Hilary Hahn. She did premiere them in February of 2019 after his passing in order to honor him. On 90.9, that's exactly who we heard performing the second of these serenades, the Serenade for Life, Hilary Hahn and the French Radio Philharmonic Orchestra led by Mikko Frank.
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0: Georges Bizet was one of those composers who wrote pieces for children. Many composers wrote different suites based on maybe different toys, different things that children would do, and etc. This is Children's Games. We have 12 different mini-movements. Each is about a separate game that children play or toys. We have the swing, the spinning top, the dolls, the wooden horses, all sorts of things, ending with Little Husband, Little Wife, Leapfrog, and the Ball. It's Donald Johannes and the New Zealand Symphony Orchestra performing here on 90.9.

0: Georges Bizet's children's games. Again, we ended with Leapfrog, Little Husband, Little Wife, and The Ball, all different, of course, children's games. The New Zealand Symphony Orchestra performed on 90.9.
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2: Vocalist Josh Steele has a lot going on. There's a brand new video and a show called Sweet Harmony. Here's Josh. Let's talk about this video.
3: We have recreated the opening credits of WKRP in Cincinnati, the eponymous television show set here in Cincinnati that debuted in 1978. And it's been a lot of fun, gotten a lot of great reaction. You know, Cincinnatians, because of the setting of the show, feel this sort of ownership of it.
2: Yeah.
3: So there's been a lot of excitement and delight around the project. The song actually became a standalone tune that was on the Billboard charts, and you can still hear it on soft rock radio stations today, so it's had a life of its own.
2: Did you do the arrangement?
3: Yes, yeah, my arrangement, and this one, although we are an a cappella group, we partnered with the trio, the Three Bald Guys, and also brought in a rhythm section for this one, so you can hear a fabulous bass player, Adam Scovanner, and a terrific drummer, Adam Wheeler, on that track.
2: And this is not your first collaboration with Three Bald Guys?
3: No, indeed. So coming up later this month, we will be appearing at the Redmore in Mount Lookout with the Three Bald Guys, our fourth annual Sweet Harmony concert.
2: Is there a theme for this one?
3: Yes. In keeping with the WKRP video, this show is called Cincinnati Famous. We'll be celebrating music that is special to Cincinnatians. So in the same vein as the WKRP theme, we'll be doing music by the Isley Brothers, Pure Prairie League. Nick Lachey will be featured. Song by defensive tackle Mike Reed of the Cincinnati Bengals of years gone by. And several other Cincinnati theme tunes, in addition to some selections from our regular repertoire.
2: How many singers in No Promises Vocal Band these days?
3: We are eight singers these days, full complement.
2: And then the Three Bald Guys is another project near and dear to your heart.
3: Yes, so I moonlight in both groups. So Three Bald Guys is myself and my father, Tom Steele, vocalist and guitarist, and a wonderful keyboardist, Rick Heggie.
2: For a link to the new video, visit WGUC.org.
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0: We are a bit landlocked here in Cincinnati, Ohio, but we were just having Pacific Visions on 90.9. Yes, that's the name of the piece by Kenneth Fuchs that we just heard performed by John Wilson and the Symphonia of London.
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0: A piece by Claude Debussy up next here on WGUC. I'm Megan LaVilla, and it's his Reverie, though he never really wanted it to be public. So it was actually published by Fromont, and he ended up writing a letter saying that you are so wrong to publish Reverie. It was a thing of no importance, made very quickly to do a certain person a service. In two words, it's bad. I think that we disagree, but here on 90.9, it's Carol Rosenberger performing his Reverie.

0: The Beautiful Reverie by Claude Debussy. It is just surprising to me that this is a piece that he never wanted published. He ended up writing the publisher saying, "You are so wrong to publish this piece. In two words, it's bad." That was pianist Carol Rosenberger here on 90.9 performing his Reverie.
1: 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Featuring the infamous Dance of the Seven Veils, an internationally acclaimed cast, and the Cincinnati Symphony Orchestra, Salome runs June 18th and 20th at Music Hall. 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
0: The composer Cornelius Dopper was known for loving historical subjects. We can hear that in some of his works, like his epic symphony based on Homer, and his orchestral studies called Paean 1 and 2, meaning Earth 1 and 2. We'll hear Paean No. 2, now performed by the Huck Philharmonic, led by Matthias Baumert.

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Attendees will also see a

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0: Paean number 2 by Cornelius Dopper. That's out of a set of 2 orchestral studies, 1 and 2. Paean means earth, like Pangaea, the same spelling of that. And we heard it on 90.9, performed by the Hug Philharmonic, led by Matthias Bommert. A couple more pieces, and then here at 6 o'clock, we'll have our 6 o'clock symphony. Today, it's J. Greenberg's Symphony number 5.
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0: I am always excited for any harp piece, but harp solos are even better, in my opinion. We're about to hear harpist Jutta Zoff just performing the Harp Sonata number 3 out of Jan Dušek's 6 total harp sonatas.

0: The third out of a set of six harp sonatas by Jan Dušek. We heard it performed by harpist Jutta Zoff on 90.9. One more piece, then we have our 90-second naturalist, followed by our 6 o'clock symphony. Stay tuned.
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0: Peter Tchaikovsky's Capriccio Italian was inspired by a trip he took to Rome with his brother Modest. It was a respite from his disastrous marriage, and he decided to fully enjoy it. It was there that he saw much art that he had been excited about seeing, like Raphael's works, which he called a Mozart of painting. And while he was in Rome, he wrote to his sponsor, Nadezhda von Meck, saying, "I have already completed the sketches for an Italian fantasia on folk tunes, for which I believe a good fortune may be predicted. It will be effective thanks to the delightful tunes which I have succeeded in assembling, partly from anthologies, partly from my own ears in the streets." Here is the Capriccio Italian, now performed by Eiji Oe and the Minnesota Orchestra.

0: Peter Tchaikovsky's Capriccio Italian. Conductor Joanne Valletta says we are hearing a foreigner's view of Italy. Tchaikovsky knows what the instruments can do in a virtuoso way, and it brings them to their limit in the most thrilling fashion. You can practically dance to this score. We just heard it performed by Eiji Owe and the Minnesota Orchestra here on your companion throughout the day, Classical 90.9.
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2: Since their beginning in 2007, Ensemble for These Times has championed marginalized, exiled, or forgotten creative voices. 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
4: Hi there, I'm Thane Maynard. The Allegheny wood rat is an endangered rodent in southwest Ohio, but it's not threatened by the typical human interventions like habitat loss or poaching. Wood rats are rare for an unusual reason. It begins with a raccoon ringworm, a fungal infection that raccoons carry and spread through their feces. Allegheny wood rats are pack rats and are known for collecting objects to build nests, including raccoon droppings. When they gather contaminated materials, they can be exposed to ringworm spores. Because the fungus can survive for long periods in the environment, wood rats may become infected simply by contact with contaminated rocks or nesting areas. This is particularly concerning because the Allegheny wood rat is already endangered and sensitive to environmental stress. A ringworm infection can weaken individuals, reduce survival rates, and further shrink populations. Ongoing efforts to reduce the spread of raccoon ringworm include people collecting as much raccoon poop as possible to remove it from the system, and even spraying a fungicide over wood rat habitat each spring. And in case you're wondering how they find the raccoon poop, they take a dog.
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0: An American contemporary composer for our 6 o'clock symphony today. I'm Megan LaVilla, and you're listening to 90.9 WGUC. Jay Greenberg, or Blue Jay as he signs some of his works, is a former child prodigy and a current composer. Attracted to music at an early age, he began playing cello at the absolutely tiny age of 2 and started writing compositions at the age of 6. It makes sense that then Greenberg would achieve his place among the musical ranks at Juilliard at the age of just 10, thanks to one of the faculty there, Samuel Zyman. Years later, in an interview with 60 Minutes, Zyman commented on Greenberg's abilities, saying, "We are talking about a prodigy of the level of the great prodigies in history when it comes to composition. I'm talking about the likes of Mozart and Mendelssohn and Saint-Saëns." In 2006, Jay released his first album in collaboration with Sony Classical, and on it is our 6 o'clock symphony, his symphony number 5. We'll hear that very recording now. It's José Sirabriere conducting the London Symphony Orchestra.

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Discover the story of Cincinnati's Edgemont Inn, a safe haven for Black travelers during segregation. 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Juneteenth Cincinnati Short Series sponsor Eric and Jam Michelle Lemon Curry.

0: Our 6 o'clock symphony today was an installment on its composer's first ever album, released in 2006 under the Sony Classical label. The symphony number 5 was the work of child prodigy Jay Greenberg, now an adult composer. In his youth, he went by the nickname of Blue Jay and signed his compositions with that name because that particular bird was, quote, quite small and made a lot of noise, just like me. Interviewer Bill Owens described the 12-year-old Greenberg's composing process, saying, "Jay told me that music came to him fully composed all the time. He couldn't turn it off. His professors told me they had never seen anything like it before. And in terms of historical context, nothing like his talent had been seen or heard since the likes of Mozart, Mendelssohn, or Saint-Saëns." This is the 5th symphony, written around that period in Greenberg's life, was premiered by the same duo you just heard, José Srebrière, conducting the London Symphony Orchestra. I'm Megan LaVilla on Classical 90.9. Stay tuned for more great music, and thank you for listening to our 6 o'clock symphony. 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
0: Johann Heineken's Concerto for Two Horns in F Major, following our 6 o'clock symphony. We'll hear hornists Peter Dam and Dieter Panza with the Capella Sagittariana.

From Johann David Heineken, we just heard the Concerto for Two Horns in F Major. Edward Milkus led the Capella Sagittariana alongside hornists Peter Dam and Dieter Panza. 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One of the dominant figures in Brazilian music in the 20th century, that would be the composer Camargo Guarneri. We are about to hear one of his earlier pieces, the Danza Brasileira, or Brazilian Dance, performed now, fittingly, by the Brazilian Guitar Quartet.

On the Brazilian composer Camargo Guarneri, one critic had something to say. He was an ardent nationalist, using many elements of Brazilian popular and folk music in his compositions. Though he wrote in all genres, including 2 operas, 7 symphonies, and 6 piano concertos, he's best known for his many solo songs and piano pieces. We just heard one of those early works that has many elements of Brazilian music in it. Of course, the Brazilian dance, or Danza Brasileira. The Brazilian Guitar Quartet just performed it here on 90.9. Support comes from 1001 Colors, which for 3 decades has painted Cincinnati's story, creating opportunity and bringing people together through art. Now they are stepping into a bold new chapter. Artworks is now 1001 Colors, a new name that reflects the unlimited creativity and uplifts the community of voices with the same commitment of creating bold art that builds bright futures. A famous overture by Hector Berlioz, ending our hour on WGUC, that would be the Corsair Overture. The Baltimore Symphony Orchestra performs the work now, led by David Zinman.

0: The Corsair Overture by Hector Berlioz, ending the hour here on Classical 90.9. David Zinman led the Baltimore Symphony Orchestra. Today, there has been isolated showers and storms. It's seeming like that has cleared up a little, though it stays very warm and muggy with a high of 88. Tonight, the cloudiness will return and the mugginess will stay, a low of 72, into tomorrow's with a slight storm chance. It'll be a high of 88 tomorrow as well, but it'll feel more like 100 degrees because of that humidity.
1: This is the Composer's Datebook for June 10th. I'm John Burge. Back in Bach's day, there were churchmen aghast at the thought that composers were trying to sneak flashy opera music into Sunday services. Church music was meant to be simple, austere, and, well, not operatic. So, what would they have made of the three church parables, mini-operas really, composed in the 20th century by the great English composer Benjamin Britten?

The third of these, The Prodigal Son, debuted on today's date in 1968 at St. Bartholomew's Church in Orford, England. All three impart Christian values and were meant for church performance, scored for a handful of soloists, modest choir, and a small ensemble that would fit in front of and on either side of a church altar where church music was normally performed. But operas they are, and Britten himself let the O word slip when he commented in an interview that he was, quote, doing another church opera to go with the other two, Curlew River and The Burning Fiery Furnace, to make a kind of trilogy. Britten took these mini-operas seriously and dedicated The Prodigal Son to his new friend, the Soviet composer Dmitri Shostakovich, who in turn would dedicate his 14th symphony to Britten. Composer's Datebook is produced by APM, American Public Media, in conjunction with the American Composers Forum, reminding you that all music was once new.

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0: Darius Milhaud employed themes from 18th century Provençal. That's his suite Provençal, based off of the area of Provence in France. The Detroit Symphony Orchestra just performed, led by Nema Yarvi.
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0: Ludwig von Beethoven's Piano Trio in D Major, number 1, out of his Opus 70 set of two piano trios, is called The Ghost. It's called that because, as one critic states, it's strangely scored an undeniably eerie-sounding slow movement. The name has stuck with the work ever since. The ghostly music may have had its roots in sketches for a Macbeth opera. Here we'll hear The Ghost piano trio performed by the Kalkstein Laredo Robinson Trio.
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0: Many music critics think that Ludwig van Beethoven's piano trio nicknamed Ghost that we just heard may have had its roots in sketches for a Macbeth opera that Beethoven was contemplating at the time. And according to one, Beethoven's pupil Carl Czerny wrote in an 1842 letter that the slow movement reminded him of the ghost scene at the opening of Shakespeare's Hamlet, and that was the origin of the nickname. Another also attributed the nickname to Czerny, adding, "You may discard as erroneous the oft-encountered claim that this movement of the Ghost Trio is a reworking of music Beethoven originally sketched as the Witch's Chorus for his Macbeth." The Kelchstein Laredo Robinson Trio just performed it here on 90.9. 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
1: 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Reception is open to the public with light bites and refreshments served. For more information about the reception and artist, visit Kurt Meyer Gallery on Facebook.
0: The conga is a Cuban carnival dance, and from which the conga line, popularized in the U.S., was derived. Arturo Marquez decided to incorporate it in his piece Conga del Fuego, or for the new fire ceremony that was a pre-Columbian Mexican ritual. It's a very wonderful piece. We'll hear Gustavo Dudamel now performing it with the Simón Bolívar Youth Orchestra.

Of Arturo Márquez's Congo del Fuego, one critic says it's rather more elemental and multifaceted than the novelty dance, a rhythmically more playful showpiece, but nonetheless still well connected to the traditional dance imperatives. We heard the Simón Bolívar Youth Orchestra performing the Congo del Fuego here on Classical 90.9. Support comes from 1001 Colors, which for three decades has painted Cincinnati's story, creating opportunity and bringing people together through art. Now they are stepping into a bold new chapter. Artworks is now 1001 Colors, a new name that reflects the unlimited creativity and uplifts the community of voices with the same commitment of creating bold art that builds bright futures. I'm Megan Lavilla here on 90.9. Last in the hour, it's Heinrich Marschner's The Trickster Overture. Alfred Walter leads the Slovak Philharmonic Orchestra.

0: The Slovak Philharmonic Orchestra performing Marsh Nurse, the Trickster Overture.
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